That was Joan Shelley with Here in the High and Low. Before that, Daniel Lanois and Sleeping in the Devil's Bed. Sarah Borges with Oh Victoria, and Mike and Ruthie starting the hour with What Are We Waiting For? You're with Crossing Boundaries on WOUV. We'll continue with a new song from the Eels. Here's Cap in Hand.

Sometimes, by the week, then we get quite a few late things.

until the Rolling Stones ended 1967 with the album Their Satanic Majesty's Request. That was the last track on the album On With The Show. We also had The Birds in there, Thoughts and Words, a Chris Hillman tune. He hadn't written any songs for the band before the Younger Than Yesterday album, and then he popped up with three of them, really good ones too. Thoughts and Words. Doors were in there, My Eyes Have Seen You From Their Strange Days album, and we had the West Coast Pop Art Experimental Band getting that set underway. A tune with Simulated Heartbeat there, I Won't Hurt You. I think they were just pounding on the acoustic guitar, but whatever, it sounded okay. I Won't Hurt You. And you are stuck in the psychedelic era with Hermit. Hey, you ever wonder why A&M Records didn't have a whole lot of psychedelic stuff on it? Well, it's probably because of this song they released in 1966. And once Herb Alpert heard it, I think he said, nope, no more.

in my pocket, the hurricane fighter plane. And it takes me where I want to go, doesn't matter whether or not it rains. It's my hurricane, old fighter plane I love.

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0: It's the Music Machine versus the Beatles in a surprise battle of the bands. I'm stuck in the psychedelic era with the Hermit.
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0: bits of clean energy, which is not just about climate.
1: Interestingly enough, Inside Climate's reporter, Dan Guarino, was out in Iowa not so long ago. And Iowa, as you point out in your book, is a red state that has the largest proportion of renewable energy. I think it's like 65 or 63%. And yet, when people move to try to install more wind power there, there's sort of a thread of disinformation that sometimes comes out into the discussion there with wind power. And so, what about disinformation? Where does your data say that it comes from? And what, according to the data, can really counteract it, do you think?
0: It's an interesting question, because I think there is what we might frame as disinformation, which is almost kind of deliberately trying to give someone facts or information that's false, basically telling lies, right? So that's one aspect to this. And I think there's quite a bit of this, often because there are incentives to not shift towards clean energy, right? If you are in the business of fossil fuels, you don't really want this transition to happen. So there's some incentive to deliberately seed doubt. But then what I actually think is more powerful and more persuasive is misinformation, which is not necessarily deliberately telling lies, but it's kind of white lies. You kind of plant a kind of half-truth and don't give people the complete picture by which they would be able to understand whether this is correct or incorrect. It kind of comes back to this context thing, right? Where actually a lot of the most dangerous misinformation is like planting a little seed of doubt or a little half-truth, not giving all of the numbers, just like giving one number that sounds kind of big or kind of small, depending on the context. And I actually think that's more damaging for people than the very, very deliberate disinformation. Often it's easier to spot the disinformation. I think a lot of people are clued into that. It's very, very hard to spot misinformation, especially if you're not an expert in that given area.
1: Is there an example you'd like to give us on the misinformation that you think has that effect?
0: I mean, I think coming back to wind energy, right? So like Donald Trump's favorite line when he talks about wind energy is that wind turbines kill millions of birds, right? And that's one reason why we shouldn't deploy wind power. Now, it's actually correct that wind turbines across the US kill a couple of million birds every year. What's missing there is the context of whether that's a little or a lot compared to other hazards to birds. Right. So in the book, I have this chart that shows, you know, basically hazards to birds in the US. Actually, the biggest one is cats. Right. So cats in the US kill billions of birds every year. Buildings, fertilizers, roads, these are all much, much higher than wind turbines in terms of the risks and the threats to birds. So I think that's just like one very clear example where like it's actually the statement itself is true, but without the context, it's really hard to evaluate whether that should be a blocker on us going forward with wind power or not.
1: Then you have a what we can do about it. It doesn't sound great to have a couple million birds dying every year. And you want to share how you suggest that we deal with it?
0: Yeah, and I think this part is really crucial. I'm very positive about the solutions that we have to work with and are continue to develop. But the honest answer is that they're not perfect. Right. It's not that, you know, any of the solutions don't have any mining impacts or any land use impacts or any impact on wildlife whatsoever. So for each of these questions and these solutions, there are things that we can do and need to do in order to make things better. So to take the bird example, I don't think that the fact that wind turbines kill some birds means that we should stop wind power entirely, right? I think we need to continue and go ahead with the transition. But along the way, there are things that we can do to reduce that toll significantly, right? And there are a range of projects and implementations that actually really make a difference. So for example, there's been experiments where if you paint the blades of the wind turbine black or put kind of rings of black on the wind turbines, birds and bats can see them much better and are able to avoid them. There've been experiments where if you for particular birds, and particularly birds of prey are very much at risk. If you basically switch off the turbines at very, very low speeds, where you're not generating much power whatsoever, it dramatically reduces the death toll from birds. So I think the numbers are around more than half the number of birds that are killed. And the amount of energy you lose by turning the wind turbines off at very low speeds is like something like 0.1%. For bats, if you play often ultrasound sounds, it allows them to detect them. So there are a range of things across these different solutions that mean